0: 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Fat News
1: fully in line with Thailand's national interests, sovereignty, and public welfare.Thailand would continue pursuing constructive discussions while protecting the country's interests throughout any related process.
2: And in other news, the Chinese embassy in Thailand has responded to media inquiries regarding an individual currently under investigation by Thai authorities in connection with an illegal weapons possession case.A statement issued through an embassy spokesperson indicated that relevant authorities are expediting verification of information and facts concerning the person involved. Thai police previously confirmed that the suspect remains under investigation in Thailand. The embassy stated that the Chinese government consistently advises Chinese citizens overseas to strictly comply with the laws and regulations of host countries and does not condone unlawful acts committed abroad by its nationals.
1: I mean, considering the contraband they found with him, the C4, the assault weapons, all the grenades and stuff, I think we're way past that with this individual. Mm. But with Chinese authorities, they have also expressed readiness to cooperate with Thailand's judicial process in accordance with the law and to continue coordination with Thai authorities on law enforcement and transnational crime prevention while supporting normal exchanges and relations between the two countries. Earlier, the police in Chon Buri found a large cache of weapons, including pistols, assault rifles, ammunition, multiple blocks of C4. Authorities said 5 16-pound explosive charges had already been attached to a tactical vest and connected to a remote detonation system. So this could have been really bad. Investigations is being expanded to identify all the persons involved with the illegal arms and to bring them to justice.
2: I do hope they find everybody because I'm pretty sure he's not doing this alone.
1: Yeah, that's right. It's super scary, all these developments.
2: Mm-hmm. And last on our national segment this morning, Minister attached to the Prime Minister's office, Supamad Isarapakdi, met with the Office of the Consumer Protection Board, or OCPB, and the EV sellers to address consumer complaints related to EV after-sale service, technical issues, and rapid price depreciation. Thailand's EV market has expanded quickly in recent years, but consumers have reported problems involving equipment defects, service center closures, limited after-sale support, and declining resale values. More than 1,300 EV-related complaints were recorded during the past 3 years, and the OCPB successfully negotiated remedies over 80% of cases involving damages exceeding 103 million baht.
1: Wow, that's a lot of different cases, actually, and it really damages confidence in the EV sector. Mm-hmm. So Supamad ordered stricter consumer protection measures covering technical disclosures, battery information, safety warnings, advertising standards, and sales contracts. EV advertisements will be required to clearly present driving range estimates based on realistic Thai traffic conditions. Sales agreements must comply with OCPB contract standards regarding booking conditions, delivery terms, and cancellation rights. The meeting with EV sellers approved the creation of a joint working committee to establish standardized repair timeframes and conditions about spare parts reserves. Authorities are preparing an EV vehicle label ebook on OCPB online platforms to help consumers compare EV brands before purchasing. Consumers facing unfair treatment or EV-related problems can contact the OCPB hotline at 1166 or reach out via the OCPB Connect mobile app.
2: I hope they can resolve all the issues before I buy my first EV
1: car.
2: I
1: mean, that's kind of making me, you know, question whether or not that's going to be my next vehicle.
2: Right. And that wraps up the national headlines this morning. Coming up next, a French woman and an American test positive for the hantavirus as nations scramble to repatriate passengers from an outbreak-stricken cruise ship.
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2: 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Now, this is the Global News, catching you up on the world today. U.S. President Donald Trump's swift rejection of Iran's response to a U.S. peace proposal has fueled concerns that the 10-week-old conflict will drag on and continue to paralyze shipping through the Strait of Hormuz, pushing oil prices higher. Days after Washington floated a proposal aimed at reopening negotiations, Iran over the weekend released a response focused on ending the war on all fronts, including Lebanon, where U.S. ally Israel is fighting Iran-backed Hezbollah militants. Tehran also demanded compensation for war damage, emphasized its sovereignty over the Strait of Hormuz, and called on the United States to end its naval blockade, guarantee no further attacks, lift sanctions, and remove a ban on Iranian oil sales.
1: Within hours, Trump dismissed Tehran's offer in a social media post. The U.S. had proposed an end to fighting before starting talks on more contentious issues, including Iran's nuclear program. Tehran responded on Monday by defending its stance, calling its demand legitimate, and adding that its other demands of safe passage through the strait and establishing security in the region are considered a generous and responsible offer. Brent crude oil futures lost some strong early gains on Monday to trade nearly 2% higher at around $103 a barrel.
2: And a French woman and a U.S. national have tested positive for the hantavirus as countries around the world scramble to repatriate passengers from a cruise ship hit by a deadly outbreak and quarantine or isolate them. Passengers from the ship began flying home abroad military and government planes over the weekend after the MV Hondius anchored in the Canary Islands. Personnel in full-body protective gear and breathing masks escorted the travelers from ship to shore in Tenerife, an effort that continued on Monday. In its first ever outbreak of the rare Hanta virus on a cruise ship, according to Maria van Kerkhove, the World Health Organization's Director of Epidemic and Pandemic Preparedness.
1: That's right. So far, three cruise ship's passengers have died, but health authorities continue to stress that the risk to the broader public is low. The ship's captain, Jan Dobrogovsky, issued a video message on Monday praising passengers and crew for their perseverance and calling for respect for their privacy. French Health Minister Stephanie Rist said on Monday that the French woman tested positive for hantavirus and her health worsened in the hospital overnight. The woman was among five French passengers repatriated on Sunday. She developed symptoms on the flight to Paris, according to the minister. So it feels like there's a lot of ways for them to have contracted and spread further. I mean, they flew back to Paris, right?
2: Ooh. We'll have to see how this virus will develop, but hopefully it won't be as bad as, you know, the previous stuff.
1: The previous
2: try not to
1: pandemic.
2: Get banned on the social media accounts. Anyways, turning to our ASEAN members here, Philippine lawmakers have overwhelmingly voted to impeach Vice President Sara Duterte, setting the stage for a trial in the Senate that could kill off her hopes for a presidential run in 2028. Duterte was accused in an impeachment complaint of misusing public funds, accumulating unexplained wealth, and threatening the lives of President Ferdinand Marcos Jr., his wife, and the former

0: and a ban from politics. Duterte's legal team said in a statement that it was fully prepared to defend the vice president before the Senate sitting as an impeachment court, where it is incumbent upon the prosecution to discharge the burden of proof.
1: Now let's tune into some lighter stories with our next segment, Slice of Life.
2: Slice of Life.
1: Today on Radio Thailand's Life of Life, bringing you a brighter day, we have Britain's Princess Kate to visit Italian schools funded by World War II scrap metal from Reuters. Britain's Princess Catherine, or Kate of Wales, will visit the northern Italian city of Reggio Emilia from May 13th to 14th to examine how communities have transformed abandoned World War II military equipment into the foundation of a globally influential early years education system. Local residents, many of them women, financed some of Italy's first nursery schools after the war by selling scrap metal from equipment left behind by retreating German forces. These post-war efforts has become the basis of the Reggio Emilia approach, which later gained worldwide influence and aligns with Princess Kate's emphasis on children's social and emotional well-being. The trip will be her first official overseas visit since completing cancer treatment. The princess launched the Royal Foundation Center for Early Childhood in 2021 to unite experts and research focused on child development.
0: Incredible that she's, you know, doing all this work post-cancer. I mean, if I'm post-cancer, I'm not doing any work. I'm chilling at home. Marwa Mahmoud, Reggio Emilia's counselor for education, said British representatives had previously visited the city's education services before the princess expressed interest in visiting herself. Italian officials said that she was especially interested in the school's historical origins, public character, women's role in their creation, community involvement, and the relationship between nature and education. The Reggio Emilia approach views children as active learners capable of understanding the world through many forms of expression, often called the 100 languages of children. Schools are organized around communal piazzas with kitchens and ateliers where children experiment with materials, colors, and sounds.
1: And Reggio Emilia now has 89 infant toddler centers and preschools, mostly run by the municipality or state, with fees based on family income. International attention expanded after Newsweek named a Reggio Emilia preschool among the world's top 10 schools in 1991.
0: And those were our global reports, still to come in our business section. Global investors swing sharply back into emerging market assets as markets recover from Iran war-driven sell-offs.
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1: This is the Business News, taking you to the financial frontier. Deputy Prime Minister and Transport Minister Pipat Rashakit Prakan has visited Pattani Province to inspect progress on the construction of Highway No. 42, linking Klong Ngae and the Sungai Kolok permanent border checkpoint. Pipat was joined by Deputy Transport Minister Sanpet Bunyamani and officials from provincial agencies and the Department of Highways. The project is set to improve transportation efficiency.

0: efficiency, road safety, and regional connectivity in Thailand's southern border provinces.
1: The construction of Kok Pho District is divided into two sections. The first section covers 11.5 kilometers with a construction budget of 1.08 billion baht, while the second section spans 13.6 kilometers with a budget of 852 million baht. The highway is being developed as a four-lane route with grade separated U-turns, drainage systems, and road safety infrastructure. Officials reported that construction progress in the first section had reached 8.137% as of April, slightly ahead of schedule, while the second section had progressed by 4.616%, some very specific decimal points. The Department of Highways said work is continuing in accordance with the planned construction timeline. The project is expected to accommodate rising traffic volumes, reduce travel time, and improve logistics, trade, and tourism capacity in the southern border region while supporting long-term economic development in the area.
0: And turning to our neighbor, official figures showed on Monday that Malaysia's service sector expanded 8.1% year-on-year in the first quarter of this year, with revenue rising to 682 billion ringgit. That's about 173.65 billion U.S. dollars, driven by resilient consumer spending, tourism activities, and growing digital adoption. The Department of Statistics Malaysia, or DOSM, said the sector's strong performance reflected broad-based growth across all segments, supported by sustained domestic economic activities during a festive packed quarter that included Lunar New Year and Eid al-Fitr.
1: Higher domestic mobility, vibrant tourism activities, and nationwide events also contributed to the sector's momentum, while the continued expansion of e-commerce and technology-based services reinforced growth in digital-related activities. Wholesale and retail trade, food and beverage, and accommodation recorded the highest growth of 7.7%, with revenue reaching 512.3 billion ringgit, supported by steady household spending, festive-related demand, and increased travel activities. The information, communication, transportation, and storage segment expanded by 9.5% to 97.3 billion ringgit, underpinned by sustained demand for digital connectivity, logistics, and transportation services.
0: And data from the Institute of International Finance, or IIF, recently showed global investors swung sharply back into emerging market assets in April as markets recovered from Iran war-driven sell-offs. Emerging market portfolio flows, meaning the balance of bond and stock market buying and selling, rebounded to 58.3 billion U.S. dollars in April, reversing most of the $66.2 billion outflow in March when the escalating Middle East conflict rattled markets. Now, unlike March, when equities bore the brunt of the sell-off, April's recovery was led by fixed income. Emerging market debt grew $51.9 billion after $682 billion outflow in March, while equity inflows recovered to $6.4 billion following a $65.5 billion exodus in March.
1: The IIF said the data showed investors were willing to return quickly to emerging markets, but warned that this did not amount to a full return to pre-crisis optimism that spurred record inflows at the start of the year. The IIF said flow data show that immediate funding stress has eased, adding that they do not show that the underlying shock has been absorbed. It further noted heightened pressure on energy importers, companies, and central banks. High-flying markets such as South Korea and Taiwan helped MSCI's 24-country emerging market stocks index post its second-best month in almost two decades in March, in a rally that has shown little sign of easing. A spike in the premiums or spreads that investors demand to hold emerging government debt over U.S. Treasuries has also largely reversed.
0: Now, turning to some tech news here. Mm-hmm. OpenAI has said it is setting up a new company with more than $4 billion U.S. dollars in initial investment to help organizations build and deploy artificial intelligence systems, and will acquire an AI consulting firm tomorrow to quickly scale up the unit. After its early model saw strong resonance with consumers, OpenAI has been working aggressively to sign corporate contracts and establish a large presence in the business world where AI will see large-scale deployment. The venture, which will be majority owned and controlled by OpenAI, also comes as rival Anthropic enjoys strong success in its enterprise AI push with its Claude family of models, seeing rapid adoption among businesses. OpenAI said the new firm, called OpenAI Deployment Company, will help the ChatGPT maker marker embed engineers specializing in frontier AI deployment into organizations that will then work closely with various teams to identify where AI can make the biggest impact.
1: Its acquisition of Tomorrow, which is a consulting firm that helps enterprises deploy AI, will bring about 150 experienced AI engineers and deployment specialists to the new unit from day one. Tomorrow was formed in 2023 in alliance with OpenAI and counts companies such as Mattel, Red Bull, Tesco, and Virgin Atlantic as its clients, according to its website. OpenAI said its deployment unit is a multi-year committed partnership between the ChatGPT maker and 19 firms, with the partnership led by TPG, with Advent, Bain Capital, and Brookfield as co-lead founding partners.
0: So much AI.
1: Yeah, I know.
0: Please don't take my job. Now, last on our business section this morning, Australia is expected to deliver a smaller than initially forecast budget deficit this week as the government sees revenue windfalls from higher commodity prices while aiming to deliver politically risky reforms without worsening inflation. The budget is tipped to remain in the red over the coming years, just as the Middle East conflict darkens the economic outlook. The central bank has lifted interest rates three times this year to head off the war-driven energy shock, warning that growth will stay anemic and unemployment will rise further. Ahead of its fifth budget today, Treasurer Jim Chalmers said the budget would be responsible, saving more than it spends, but also ambitious with tax reforms to address intergenerational inequality facing young Australians.
2: Fat Breaking News. สนับสนุนข่าวโดยกฤษณาอะคาเดมี่เปลี่ยนคุณให้เป็นคนใหม่เพื่อก้าวสู่สังคมทุกระดับอย่างมั่นใจกฤษณาอะคาเดมี่ในเครือโรงเรียนกฤษณาการประชาสัมพันธ
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lights come from why. In the love's disco, no form was kind of tie. And the phone and the night, just came up from my time. Was cat so in the form of a star vacation. This camera, I love you.

0: Fat News.
1: House instructed the Department of Disease Control to increase monitoring of travelers arriving from risk areas to expand screening of individuals with possible exposure to rodents. Officials are also studying whether hantavirus infection should be classified as a dangerous communicable disease under Thai law, while advising the public to avoid rodent-contaminated areas and maintain clean living environments to reduce health risks.
2: The Ministry of Finance has instructed the Public Debt Management Office, or PDMO, to establish a special unit to oversee the government's 400 billion baht energy crisis loan fund. The unit will monitor spending efficiency, debt risks, and compliance with fiscal discipline regulations to ensure projects financed under the borrowing plan deliver clear public and economic benefits. All projects funded through this scheme must demonstrate urgency, support Thailand's transition toward cleaner energy, and reduce dependence on imported energy sources. The ministry said the oversight mechanism will also monitor public debt conditions following the sharp increase in borrowing since the COVID-19 pandemic. The unit will operate under the provisions of the State Fiscal and Financial Discipline Act, which requires the government to maintain debt risks within safe levels and to assess whether borrowed funds provide sufficient value and realistic project outcomes. The administration expects the new unit to begin operations this month ahead of planned borrowing activities in June. It added that effective debt monitoring and fiscal management remain important for maintaining investment confidence, protecting Thailand's sovereign credit standing, and supporting long-term economic stability.
1: Meanwhile, Prime Minister Anutin Chaimudagoon has led an emergency inspection in Ranong province at a warehouse where authorities seized suspected tax-evading goods valued at more than 50 million baht. Anutin was joined by Ranong Governor Ratchan Minoy, military personnel from the 4th Army Area, police officers and personnel from the relevant agencies during the inspection in Bang Rin sub-district. The operation was in response to intelligence reports alleging the warehouse was being used to store imported goods that had not undergone customs procedures. The warehouse belonged to a private company in Ranong and had been leased to a 22-year-old foreign national. During the inspection, officials found machinery equipment, electrical appliances, industrial materials, and other foreign manufactured products stored inside the facility. No import documentation or customs clearance records could be presented for the goods. Authorities attempted to contact the tenants and the owner of the products for clarification, but were unable to do so. They later seized all items for legal examination and further investigation.
2: The Expressway Authority of Thailand, or EXAT, is waiving toll fees on three major expressway routes during the Royal Plowing Ceremony Day holiday to help ease travel and reduce transportation costs for motorists. The toll exemption will apply to the Chalom Mahanakhon Expressway, Sirat Expressway, and Udon Rattaya Expressway, covering a total of 63 toll plazas. The waiver period will begin at 12:01 a.m. and continue until midnight on May 13th. The measure follows government and Ministry of Transport policy under revised concession agreements to reduce congestion at toll plazas while improving travel convenience during the public holiday. EXAT also urged motorists to drive carefully and avoid driving against traffic to help reduce accident risks during the holiday period. Additional information is available through the EXAT call center at 1543. That's 1543, which operates 24 hours a day.
1: Now, the Ministry of Transports is preparing to sign construction contracts in June for two major bridge projects linking Lanta Island in Krabi province and connecting areas across Songkhla Lake between Songkhla and Pathalung provinces. Deputy Prime Minister and Transport Minister Pitpat Ratchakitprakarn said both projects are currently undergoing procedures within the Ministry of Finance before being forwarded to the Cabinet for approval. The Department of Rural Roads has completed preparations and is ready to begin construction immediately after contracts are signed, with work expected to take about 3 years. Previous delays were linked to environmental conditions affecting campaigns to protect the remaining Irrawaddy dolphins in Songkhla Lake, where authorities estimate only 14 to 20 dolphins remain. The government has to approve an additional 400 million baht for conservation measures, including a dolphin nursery and breeding center, environmental management systems, and artificial insemination technology intended to reduce genetic risks within the small population. The conservation measures were required before the projects could proceed under World Bank environmental conditions. The ministry said the bridge projects are expected to improve transportation, tourism, and regional connectivity while supporting long-term environmental conservation in southern Thailand.
2: Those were our national stories. Up next in global news, the International Criminal Court unseals an arrest warrant for the chief enforcer of former Philippine President Rodrigo Duterte's war on drugs.
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3: One restaurant has truly become a legend of the culinary scene in Bangkok. Thailand Travel Selection eagerly sits down to the timeless sophistication of Intercontinental Bangkok's Fireplace Grill and Bar. Since 1966, this restaurant's polished wood and leather has formed a cornerstone of Bangkok's hospitality heritage that is only being further cemented ahead of its 60th anniversary. This theater of gastronomic delights begins meals with dramatic choices, like seared foie gras and Canadian lobster bisque poured tableside over butter-poached lobster. More than living up to its name, mains range from succulent seafood like pan-fried toothfish and Sicilian red prawns to the sensational Mayura Wagyu tenderloin, a genuinely rare variety offering exceptional taste. 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
2: 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This is the Global News. Catch you up on the world today. U.S. President Donald Trump is set to leave for Beijing to meet with Chinese President Xi Jinping amid a tenuous ceasefire between the United States and Iran. The visit comes after weeks of trying to persuade the Chinese government to use its considerable leverage to prod Iran to agree to U.S. terms to end the two-month-old war, or at the very least, reopen the critical Strait of Hormuz. Trump has veered between venting that China, the world's biggest buyer of Iranian oil, hasn't done more to get the Islamic Republic in line, and acknowledging that Xi's government helped de-escalate the conflict last month by nudging Tehran back to ceasefire talks when negotiations wobbled. However, ahead of the U.S. leader's high-stakes visit, the White House has set low expectations that Trump will be able to persuade Xi to change China's posture. Indeed, the administration seems determined not to let differences on Iran overshadow efforts to make headway on other difficult matters in the complicated relationship, ranging from trade to further Chinese cooperation to block exports of fentanyl precursors. Beijing publicly insists it wants to see the war end and has been working diplomatically behind the scenes to help its ally Pakistan push to broker a peace agreement.
1: U.S. President Donald Trump has said the Iran ceasefire is on life support after rejecting Tehran's latest proposal, which officials said included some nuclear concessions. The stalled diplomacy and recent exchanges of fire could tip the Middle East back into open warfare and prolong the worldwide energy crisis sparked by the conflict. Iran still has a chokehold on the Strait of Hormuz, a vital waterway for global oil and gas shipments, and the U.S. military is blockading Iranian ports. Trump, meanwhile, said he supported a suspension of the federal tax on gasoline, just over 18 cents per gallon and 24 cents for diesel. Congress, which is controlled by Trump's ruling Republican Party, would have to approve. The tax brings in more than $23 billion each year. His pledge came after fuel prices surged past $4.50 a gallon last week. Trump predicted that the price of oil and gas would drop, quote, end quote, like a rock, as soon as hostilities are over. He has demanded a major rollback of Iran's nuclear activities, while Iran is pushing for a more limited agreement that would reopen the strait and lift the blockade ahead of further negotiations.
2: The chief enforcer of former Philippine President Rodrigo Duterte's deadly war on drugs has locked himself in his Senate offices after the International Criminal Court, or ICC, unsealed a warrant for his arrest on suspicion of crimes against humanity. In the hours before the ICC confirmed that the warrant had been issued for Philippine Senator Ronald De La Rosa, allies in the Senate placed him under protective custody following a brief standoff with law enforcement agents. Authorities did not confirm any or why officials from the National Bureau of Investigation pursued De La Rosa at the Senate building. But former Senator Antonio Trillanes, who led multiple investigations into the war on drugs and long campaigned for Duterte to be indicted by the ICC, told reporters that they were there to serve the warrant. Duterte, who was president from 2016 to 2022, was arrested by Philippine police in March 2025 and taken to the ICC in The Hague, where judges last month confirmed charges of murder as a crime against humanity, paving the way for trial. De La Rosa, who was mentioned by ICC prosecutors as a co-conspirator in the Duterte case, was seen attending a Senate session on Monday for the first time since disappearing from public view in November.
1: Moving closer to Thailand, Malaysia's maritime agency has launched a search and rescue operation for 14 people missing after a boat believed to be carrying undocumented Indonesian migrants sank off its western coast on Monday. Perak State Maritime Director Muhammad Shukri Kotab said in a statement that a fisherman alerted authorities early on Monday after discovering the victims floating in the waters of Panggor Island. A local fishing vessel rescued 23 Indonesians, including seven women, who were escorted to a Marine Police jetty for documentation and further investigation, according to Mohammad Shukri. Initial investigations found that the sunken boat carrying 37 people had departed from Kirasan in Indonesia on May 9th, with its passengers headed for several Malaysian destinations, including the capital Kuala Lumpur and Penang Island in the northwest. Mohammad Shukri said, quote, "As of now, the remaining victims have yet to be identified and search operations are continuing," end quote. Accidents are common on waterways between Indonesia and Malaysia, often involving overloaded boats ferrying laborers seeking work in Malaysian plantations and factories. Migrant activists have said an estimated 100 to 200,000 Indonesians make the perilous journey each year, often recruited by trafficking gangs and subject to exploitation when they arrive.
2: Climate change has driven record-breaking outbreaks of fire in Africa, Asia, and elsewhere this year, with conditions expected to get worse as the Northern Hemisphere summer approaches and El Niño weather patterns kick in. Fires from January to April have already caused unprecedented levels of damage, burning more than 150 million hectares of land, 20% more than the previous record. This was according to data compiled by World Weather Attribution, or WWA, a research group that studies the role played by global warming in extreme weather events. The researchers said temperature records could be broken this year, causing widespread drought as well as fires, with the impact of human-induced climate change compounded by an especially strong El Niño effect. Theodore Keeping, a wildlife expert of Imperial College London and part of the WWA group, said that, quote, "Whilst in many parts of the world the global fire season has yet to heat up, this rapid start, in combination with the forecast El Niño, means that we're looking at a particularly severe year materializing," end quote. Keeping noted that Asian fires have burned as much as 44 million hectares of land so far this year, nearly 40% more than the previous record year of 2014.
1: In other matters, Australia has said it will charter a flight to evacuate its citizens from a Dutch flag luxury cruise ship linked to a deadly hantavirus outbreak, with returning passengers quarantined on arrival. 8 people no longer on the MV Hondias have fallen ill, according to a World Health Organization tally from Friday, of whom 6 are confirmed to have contracted the virus. 3 have so far died, a Dutch couple and a German national. Environment Minister Murray Watt said 4 Australians, 1 resident of Tenerife and 1 resident of New Zealand, will be repatriated. Health Minister Mark Butler told a news conference that the returning passengers will be quarantined at a facility in Western Australia for a minimum of 3 weeks. New Zealand's Director of Public Health, Corina Gray, meanwhile said in statements on Monday that the country's health services had the capacity to support any quarantine measures if required. Spain, France, and the United States have evacuated their citizens from the MV Hondias, which has anchored near Tenerife, the largest of the Canary Islands, officials said. 1 U.S. citizen has tested positive for the virus, while another has mild symptoms. The WHO has recommended a 42-day quarantine for all passengers, while experts have urged calm, reminding the public scared by the COVID-19 pandemic that this virus was far less contagious and posed little risk.
2: That's it for the global segment. Next in our business updates. The U.S. government announces sanctions against 3 people and 9 companies for aiding Iran's shipment of oil to China.
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2: This is the Business News, taking you to the financial frontier. The Department of International Trade Promotion, or DITP, has reported strong results from the Thai food promotion campaigns in Guangzhou and Kunming, with sales and projected export orders exceeding 220 million baht during the recent marketing activities in China. DITP Director General Sunantha Gangwan Kunkit said the Ministry of Commerce instructed Thai trade offices in China to accelerate overseas food promotion efforts and have Thailand's

0: 70 million online views, increasing awareness among younger Chinese consumers and families. In Kunming, Thai trade officials organized Thai Select restaurant promotions and durian publicity campaigns featuring menus made with Thai fruit ingredients. Authorities also worked with local retailers and online influencers to promote Thai durian sales through live stream commerce, with officials reporting increased consumer interest and business inquiries about food industry operators and importers in China.
1: The Ministry of Commerce has reported strong early results from the Thais Help Thais Reducing Living Cost campaign, with more than 60 million baht circulating through local economies during the first two rounds of the program. The campaign offered more than 3,000 discounted consumer products across 16 categories and 878 district offices nationwide. Authorities reported that more than 500,000 people participated in the first two rounds held on May 1st and May 8th, generating economic activity of 60.85 million baht. Revenue from the program was directed to farmers and OTOP community groups. Essential goods such as chicken, eggs, and cooking oil were among the most popular products purchased during the campaign, boosting spending in local communities. Authorities also warned the public about fraudulent online links falsely claiming a connection to a program called Thais Help Thais Plus. The Anti-Fake News Center said scammers had circulated fake registration links and false claims involving government's subsidy programs. Consumers are advised to use only official government platforms, avoid sharing personal information or OTP codes, and verify information through official state websites and applications.
0: The U.S. government has announced sanctions against three people and nine companies, including four based in Hong Kong and four in the United Arab Emirates, for aiding Iran's shipment of oil to China. The ninth company is based in Oman. The U.S. Treasury move follows sanctions announced on Friday on individuals and companies aiding Iranian purchases of weapons and components used to make drones and ballistic missiles. It comes ahead of U.S. President Donald Trump's planned meeting with Chinese President Xi Jinping, where he is expected to press the Chinese leader to help resolve the standoff with Iran and reopen the critical Strait of Hormuz. Treasury said the new designations of the Office of Foreign Assets Control were aimed at individuals and entities that helped Iran's Islamic Revolutionary Guard Corps, or IRGC, sell and ship its allotment of Iranian oil to China using a series of front companies. Treasury Secretary Scott Bessent said the Trump administration would keep using sanctions to deprive the Iranian government and military of funding for weapons, its nuclear program, or support for proxies in the region. Bessent said, quote, Treasury will continue to cut the Iranian regime off from the financial networks it uses to carry out terrorist acts and to destabilize the global economy. The State Department also announced a reward of up to $15 million for information leading to the disruption of the financial mechanisms of the IRGC and its branches. The IRGC is designated by Washington as a terrorist organization.
1: Now leaving Thailand, billionaire Elon Musk, Apple CEO Tim Cook, GE Aerospace's Larry Cope, and Boeing's Kelly Ortberg will reportedly join U.S. President Donald Trump on his visit to China this week. Others taking part include Meta's Dina Powell McCormick, BlackRock's Larry Fink, Blackstone's Stephen Schwarzman, Micron's Sanjay Mehrotra, MasterCard's Michael Miebach, Qualcomm's Cristiano Amon, and Visa's Ryan McInerney. Cisco CEO Chuck Robbins was invited by the White House to join the China trip, but was unable to attend as the company's earnings will be released this week, according to a company spokesperson. Now, the U.S. and China are expected to agree to forums to facilitate mutual trade and investments, with China is expected to announce purchases related to Boeing airplanes, American agriculture, and energy. Major business deals or purchases are often announced during summit meetings between China and the United States. Others attending include Cargill's Brian Sykes, Coherent's Jim Anderson, and Illumina's Jacob Thason. Reuters reported that the two countries will also discuss lengthening

0: truce in their trade war that allows rare earth minerals to flow from China to the U.S., though it is not yet clear if that agreement will be extended this week. China and Boeing have been in prolonged talks for a deal that industry sources say could include 500 737 MAX jets, plus dozens of wide-body jets powered by GE engines. It would be the country's first major Boeing order since 2017, and any announcements of the order would be viewed as a major win for the leaders' summit.
1: A survey has shown that Australian business confidence remained mired in gloom in April as spiking energy costs from the Middle East war squeezed profit margins and pressured investment plans. The survey from the National Australia Bank, or NAB, showed its index of business confidence improved only marginally to minus 24 in April, having dived 29 points to minus 29 in March, the second largest monthly fall in history. Its measure of business conditions fell 3 points to plus 3, the second lowest reading since 2020 and the fourth straight month of decline. Michael Hayes, an economist at NAB, said, quote, "The survey suggests that rising prices and pressure on margins are beginning to affect activity and investment measures, as forward orders, CAPEX, cash flow, and employment have all fallen noticeably in recent months and are sitting well below their respective long-run averages." Forward orders fell a further 4 points in April to be down 11 points since February and well below their long-run average. Capital expenditure slid 8 points in the largest such drop in the post-COVID period. Measures of costs all rose sharply in the month, with purchase costs up 4.5% at a quarterly pace and well above selling prices at 1.8%. Retail price growth climbed to 3.2% from 0.6%. The Reserve Bank of Australia has raised interest rates 3 times in a row to reach 4.35% as it battles to control stubborn inflation. Policymakers are concerned businesses will pass on rising energy costs to consumers and stoke expectations of future inflation.
0: Meanwhile, Japan and the United States have reaffirmed their close cooperation in dealing with exchange rate moves, including on currency intervention. Japanese Finance Minister Satsuki Katayama told reporters after a meeting in Tokyo with her U.S. counterpart Scott Bessent that the two sides discussed market developments and confirmed that Japan was responding to currency moves in line with a joint statement signed with the U.S. last September, which allowed for foreign exchange intervention to combat excessive market volatility. Katayama declined to comment when asked if the Bank of Japan or BOJ's monetary policy was discussed at the meeting. Japan is suspected to have spent nearly 10 trillion yen or 63.5 billion US dollars in a recent round of yen buying intervention to prop up its sagging currency, which is inflicting pain on the economy by pushing up import costs. Japanese policymakers are wagering an endorsement from Bessent on their foray into the currency market could give their intervention some extra bite and help slow the yen slide. Some analysts have also speculated that Bessent might renew his calls for speedier BOJ rate hikes as a way to support the yen. And with the war-induced spike in oil prices heightening price pressures, some BOJ policymakers argue in April that rates may need to rise soon, with one flagging the chance of a June move, according to a summary of opinions at last month's meeting. Bessent is also expected to meet Japanese Prime Minister Sanae Takaishi during his 3-day visit to Tokyo, which runs until Wednesday.
1: And those were our business news this evening. 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
1: Oh, yeah.
0: Number 5, Good Goodbye, Kwasa.

laying with me, you're shutting down. I smell her on you, I'm focused now. I know what's going on in your head, yeah. I know what's happening.